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1: 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And all of this noise about what the Fed is doing, what's inflation doing, let's really peel the onion back and look at what are the things that we can be doing to take the worry and the stress out of your retirement.
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2: The other side was well prepared, and they were well prepared to move abortion from the abortion clinic to women's homes. And now we're seeing not only an increase in abortion, but we're seeing women who are now isolated and alone at home performing their own abortions in their own bathrooms, much to the unsafe measures that really are keeping women dangerous. I mean, it's just, it's such a dangerous thing to put these drugs in women's drug cabinets with no medical oversight. And that's exactly what's happening. Not only that, but you now have doctors who are shielded by pro-abortion states to prescribe chemical abortion into pro-life states where the citizens have voted to honor the human dignity of life. They're mailing these drugs into states without a single visit or even talking to a doctor. In fact, Ben, you and I could go online right now, and in about 5 minutes, we could be prescribed mifepristone as men.
3: Wow.
2: Because they don't care. And they want to write as many scripts as they can to make as much money as they can. That's what this has always been about, is making money.
3: You talk about the money aspect of this, and it did explode. And I want people to understand how dangerous these prescription drugs are, and they can be to women. And again, it's now just the Roe v. Wade was you know, overturned. It went back to the states, but the states weren't ready to protect women in this scenario, while those making money off it absolutely were.
2: Yeah, for sure. I mean, you look at the data right now, and the FDA is doing their own internal analysis right now. But the political decisions that were made by the Biden and Obama administrations that removed safeguards that kept women safe from a drug that was brought to market with a black box warning, those all have been removed. And now the data that we have suggests that over 10% of women that take this medication will show up to an emergency room with a severe complication. And that could be hemorrhaging. It could be a woman that has an ectopic pregnancy, and which is a contraindication of this medication. She could die. And Ben, if you drill down into the specific numbers, we've kind of estimated that that's 300 women a day in this country who are showing up to emergency rooms with severe complications from chemical abortion because there's no medical oversight whatsoever. And then you find these poor women that are being drugged by men, by boyfriends, because again, men can get this medication. So there's several cases right now of men that have drugged women and forced them to abort their babies. We have no idea what's going on in the home bathroom of these women. It's a travesty, truly.
3: When you talk about the abuse aspect of this, this is one of the things that really goes back to, it's not care. It could be even covering up crimes have been committed. Sexual crimes have been committed because now it's so easy, as you described it, to get these powerful drugs that also can have serious side effects as well. Talk about that.
2: Yeah, I mean, it's always been an issue, right? Coercion has always been an issue in this debate. And now, you know, before, when a woman presented for an abortion, she at least had an encounter with a doctor. And now, granted, an abortionist might not be that empathetic, but by law, they're required to report suspicion of abuse and coercion. There's none of that now. You know, a woman could literally not only be drugged, but she could have a boyfriend that said, you will take this or I'm going to do whatever to you. You know, not to mention all of the women who face the unbelievable consequence of, I'm not going to support you at all if you have this child. That puts women in a very difficult position. And we don't know any of that now because all of these abortions are happening at home, away from the public's purview. And, you know, we actually just performed a YouGov poll. And not only does

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3: I'm Roger Stern. Police in Berlin shot and killed a man they say carried out the deadly vehicle attack this weekend at a Pride event. Fox's Rebecca Castor says he was a German citizen with family ties to Lebanon.
4: German officials say all the evidence points to this being an Islamist terrorist attack because the suspect is a known radicalized member in Islamic circles.
3: One person died, 29 suffered injuries. The U.S. has paused attacks on Iran for now in the hopes of reaching an agreement with that nation.
5: The U.S. says for now they do want to give diplomacy some room to breathe. And to that point, Iran and Oman held talks in Tehran over the past couple of days.
3: Fox's Madeline Rivera, but there's another flashpoint. Houthi rebels have attacked Saudi Arabian oil facilities in the Red Sea. 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
3: Troy for many years. He understands that the people of Maine are sick and tired of a rigged economy in which the billionaire class is getting richer and richer while we have more income and wealth inequality today than we've ever had in the history of this country. By the way, I think Bernie has like 3, 4, 5, 6 houses. We'll just deal with that in a moment. Back to Bernie Sanders and his, you know, everybody that has a job is evil and everybody that has money is evil and every rich person's evil. Meanwhile, he's really rich. Quote, while 60% of our people, including in Maine, including in Vermont, all over this country are living paycheck to paycheck, trying to put food on the table, trying to pay for health care, for housing, put aside a few bucks for retirement. Troy understands that. He's a working class guy. He's from the working class. He is very articulate. I think he stands an excellent chance to win. Now, this is exactly what he had to say, by the way, about Graham Plattner. And so that's why I say that, yes, he is, in fact, referring to Bernie Sanders as a scumbag. Now, Brennan went on to ask this question. Quote, you were an early supporter of the in Maine of Graham Plattner. You helped him rise. Do you regret not acting earlier to call for him to drop out, given all the warning signs? Would that have given you a leg up here with Jackson? Sanders, quote, no, I don't think so. When we heard the serious allegations made against him, I wanted to get on the phone. I wanted to talk to him. I did. I asked, along with virtually all his supporters, that he should get out of the race, and he did. By the way, that is a rewrite of history. That is a lie. There were countless accusations against Graham Plattner, and it wasn't until the very end when they realized in the polling data that Graham Plattner was going in the wrong direction, that Democrats then found the X and then put the X out there, okay, and then got the X to say he raped me and tell that story, sexually assaulted me. And that is when finally they're like, all right, we're going to get rid of him. Now, this is no different than what we witnessed, just to be very, very, very, very, very clear, with Eric Swalwell out in California. Eric Swalwell, they knew the warning signs were there. They didn't care. And the only reason why Eric Swalwell was forced to drop out of the governor's race in California is because the Democrats forced him to drop out. How did they get him to drop out? It was by using everything they had on him against him. It was not Republicans' opposition research that got him out of the race. Okay, it was not. What it was one simple thing. It was the Democrats saying, we're afraid you may cost us this election statewide. So since we think that you are going to cost us statewide, we're going to take everything we know and protected you, right? Who cares who your victims were? And now we're going to use it against you to get you out immediately. And that's what they did, folks. Like, it's actually that simple. They said, watch this. We're going to destroy you. That is no different what they did with Graham Plattner. Like, with Graham, it was the same thing. It was no different. They said, we are going to destroy you because we're afraid you may not win. We had you until we thought you couldn't win. And once we got to the conclusion that we believed, yeah, you can't win, then and only then will we stop backing you, and we will use everything we've been protecting you on to then destroy.

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4: Fox News, I'm Ted Lindner. Berlin police have shot and killed the man they say was behind a deadly vehicle attack at a Pride event this weekend.
5: German officials say all the evidence points to this being an Islamist terrorist attack because the suspect is a known radicalized member in Islamic circles.
4: Fox's Rebecca Castor saying this appears to be an Islamic terrorist attack. One person died. 29 others were hurt. Tropical storm Genevieve has strengthened into a Category 4 hurricane in the Pacific Ocean southwest of Mexico, but Genevieve expected to stay well out to sea. Hurricane Fausto is headed towards Hawaii, but may weaken to a tropical storm before that. It's currently a Category 2. And a massive wildfire in France forcing a new wave of evacuations, bringing the total to a staggering 220,000. Neighboring Spain also battling dangerous wildfires with evacuations under way along its eastern coast. One person's died in those fires so far. 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
13: All right, Danny boy, hit the music. Coming up later, we have a report from Israel, Shiloh Israel, from a man named Reuben, David Reuben. Also later on is the great Colonel Rob Manis to talk about democratic socialists. They're not democratic socialists. Damn it, they're communists. A wise person, a wise woman once said that socialists will impose communism through the ballot box while communists impose immediately the tanks, which will cause communism. So if you're a socialist,

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1: 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And all of this noise about what the Fed is doing, what's inflation doing, let's really peel the onion back and look at what are the things that we can be doing to take the worry and the stress out of your retirement.
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2: Would be at hand, delivered to the left-wing communist at every ilk. And that's exactly what's intended here. And what's intended is not a different brand of Democratic politics. Fetterman knows that. Rahm Emanuel knows that. Van Jones knows that. So-called traditional liberals are not Democratic socialists or communists. I've watched the Democratic Party go from a little bit right of center, which was John F. Kennedy, who ran to the right of Richard Nixon. Then it became, shall we say, moderate to liberal, began with Hubert H. Humphrey. Then it went from liberal to progressive, which was, the Democratic nominee in 1972, George McGovern. And then we got back to a little more reasonableness with Bill Clinton, who, by the way, Bill Clinton ran a budget surplus with Newt Gingrich. Bill Clinton is the one who wanted to keep illegals out of the country. Bill Clinton is the one that wanted to have a path to citizenship very difficult. He wanted immediate deportations. And then even Barack Hussein Obama in 2006, 27, 2008 talked about shutting down the southern border, talked about workplace raids, talking about quick and easy deportation of illegals in America. That was Barack Hussein Obama. We're not talking about something radical as far away as, 20, 30 years ago. I'm talking 2009, 2010, 2011, 2012. In fact, the Obama of 2012 sounds like Trump of 2026, about the same political beliefs. How about that? It's incredible. In fact, I've played for you before the comments of William Jefferson Clinton when he was the president offering to Yasser Arafat all of Gaza, 96% of Gaza and 4% of Israel. In other words, 100% of Gaza, it's all yours. And it was turned down. The Palestinians, so to speak, did not want Gaza. They wanted to kill Jews. And then in 2005, after about 8 more years of negotiations, Israel finally said, to heck with it. We will return Gaza completely to the Palestinians. It's all yours. Leave us alone. Let's see what you do. So for those who say free Palestine, it's been free twice within my lifetime without measurable effect. In fact, after 2005, when Israel finally said, it's all yours, take it, and we'll withdraw our soldiers, put up a fence, you live it, become the Dubai of the Middle East. Instead of becoming the Dubai, they became about the worst place in the world to live, which was in Gaza. As soon as they had a chance with voting, you might recall the UN, with Jimmy Carter's involvement, voted for Hamas to be their government representatives in Gaza. At that point, Israel said, my gosh, we made a mistake. Look what's happening. We were guaranteed by the Palestinian Authority that Hamas would not be in charge, an awful terrorist organization, and that the Gazans, the Palestinians, would want to live in peace with Israel. That didn't last very long, did it? And so for those who say free Palestine, you're stupid. They've been free twice. And each time the Palestinians, then alive, picked Hamas to be their government representative, billions and billions of dollars of aid flowed in from all over the world to help Gaza rebuild. Hamas took the money to buy bullets and guns and artillery shells and later on drones, whatever they could to kill Jews. The whole organization of Hamas was in charge of killing Jews wherever they might be located, or killing Americans and killing other Muslims. It's a death cult. And so for those who say free Palestine, damn it, it's been free twice. And look what happened. They immediately went back to terrorism. And after October the 7th, of 2023, enough was enough. Israelis said, we can't keep living like this. So they largely obliterated

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3: Things aren't right. In fact, they would take us farther to the left to make things even worse. But can you understand how young Americans, generally well-educated, well-indoctrinated, believe that the system in Washington is not working?
4: Yeah.
3: And you seem to be saying the same thing that I'm saying. They're right about that. The system is not working. Now, their remedy for the solution would make it worse. It would make it a lot worse for the problem. But can you understand how young folks that are highly educated, full of urine and vinegar, owe $400,000 in student loan debt, they have a job as a barista at Starbucks, maybe they're not happy with the system.
4: And justifiably so. I mean, you remember something called the American dream, right, Bill? I mean, you could start a family, you could buy a house, you could live on one income, mom could stay home, you could have kids raised in a beautiful environment, free of crime. And that doesn't exist. So they can't do it. They're living at home. When they do get married, they have to rent. They don't have the kind of situation that we had in previous generations. So there's alienation. Of course, they've been taught a lot of crap about America in the school system. So they don't have that patriotism that previous generations did. So we've done them a disservice in all kinds of different ways. And Bill, we've saddled them with $39.5 trillion in debt. And I'm watching Congress. They're just, you know, paying for this, paying for that, authorizing this and that. They don't make any cuts to offset them. They just add more to the debt. It's irresponsible, but that's how they operate.
3: Well, I have some of the stats here from your column. Of course, they're taken off Thursday. Then they return on August the 31st and work a few days, then leave again on September the 3rd for the Labor Day recess until September the 14th. And then when October rolls around, both houses of Congress will be on recess for the entire month of October and the first week of November. So if you take overall in 2026, the House is scheduled to work 119 days, Senate's 158. They get nothing done when they're doing that. They make on average $175,000 a year plus all the benefits. You have 10 years in the Congress. You get a full pension. You get that amount of money for the rest of your life. Also, death gratuity payments, health care benefits, heirs, significant office allowances, plus all the money you can steal. It was amazing to me when Lindsey Graham unfortunately died. He was only worth $1.5 million. People were saying, "What's wrong with you, Lindsey? We can steal a lot more money than that." And the salaries are through the roof. And I'm looking. How about this number on the debt? We owe about $40 trillion. The next 3 years, it'll be $45 to $46 trillion. Every day of every week of every month of every year, we borrow $3 billion a day in new money to pay interest on the national debt. And that's going to be paid by those in their 30s, 40s, and 50s. And we can't afford that. We cannot afford to borrow every day $3 billion to pay interest. It's like you have 10 credit cards, take out another one to pay interest on the other 10. And no one, including Trump, Democrats, Republicans, say the debt's a problem. When will the chickens come home to roost on the debt, Jeff Cruer? When will that happen?
4: It could happen any day. I mean, it could happen very soon. You know, we were doing some good things. We had Doge, but it only lasted a few months, and then they got rid of it. And then it's back to spending as usual. It's back to the same practices that they've been doing for decades. I mean, the debt is out of control. And yes, I mean, we can't keep doing it. I mean, it is going to have a massive effect on our economy and every American. And I think it's going to be sooner rather than later. And yeah, Republicans are just as guilty as the Democrats. The debt goes up, whether it's a Republican or a Democrat. You know, Biden was the all-time champion as far as adding to the national debt. Trump's going to beat his record in this 4 years at the rate we're going. So the only hope that we have is this fraud.

0: Hi, Billy Cunningham. Good to hear from Jeff Cruere in the Republic of New Orleans, run by liberal Democrats. I think many Republicans are demoralized, which may bring about the rise of Democratic socialists who are really communists. See, socialists take over by the ballot box, then give us communism. Communists take over by the tank and give us communists. Bill Cunningham with you every Sunday.
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9: German police making an arrest. I'm Sue Guzman, Fox News. The suspect in the deadly Berlin Pride Festival attack that left a person dead and at least 16 others injured has been shot and killed by German police. This after police confronted 21-year-old Abdul Balut in a Berlin suburb on Sunday.
10: Police believe Abdul was driving a white van that drove into a crowd near Berlin's massive Pride Festival Saturday night. It appears he crashed into a tree before police say he got out of the vehicle and stabbed several people with a machete.
9: And that is Fox's Rebecca Castor reporting. Police say that evidence suggests the deadly shooting may have been an Islamic terrorist attack. Prosecutors say that Balut, a German citizen with Lebanese roots, had tried to join ISIS. U.S. strikes against Iran on hold for a second straight night. The U.S. UN ambassador says the Trump administration is taking the pause to allow some possible negotiation. More from Fox's Grinnell Scott.
11: America's UN ambassador Mike Waltz said the U.S. can continue its air assault on Iran, but will negotiate if Iran comes to the table. On Fox's Sunday Morning Futures, Israel's Prime Minister Benjamin Netanyahu said he sees this ending in a couple of ways.
12: When this regime is either toppled or it's sufficiently weakened that it knows it has to end its nuclear program and has to change its course. That's really what President Trump is trying to achieve.
11: Netanyahu said the end of the war can happen with or without a deal. A Fox News poll last week showed nearly half of voters feel a deal with Iran will not be made. Grinnell Scott, Fox News.
9: And Seattle police say at least four people, including a child, were wounded, one critically by gunfire at a Seattle festival. Happened at the Seattle Center near the city's famed Space Needle Sunday afternoon. Seattle Police Department shut down the Seattle Center grounds as they investigate the area. 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
9: President Trump set to take his economic message back on the road Monday in a key midterm battleground state. We have details from Fox's Jared Halpern.
26: President Trump visits General Motors' Milford Proving Ground near Detroit today, a massive vehicle testing facility. White House Press Secretary Caroline Leavitt says the president's remarks will be focused on the economy. President Trump has argued his tariff policy is bringing back manufacturing jobs and investments, including from major automakers. But voters are so far unsure. Sold heading into the midterm elections, with a majority telling pollsters they disapprove of the president's handling of the economy. Early voting is underway in Michigan, and the state's primary election for Senate and governor's races is next Tuesday. At the White House, Jared Halpern, Fox News.
9: Democrats in Maine have now selected a new nominee to run for the U.S. Senate. Fox's Alexis McAdams reports from Bangor.
27: 100 days until the midterm election, and Maine's Democratic Party leadership picking a new candidate. One time, State Senate President Troy Jackson will challenge longtime incumbent Republican Senator Susan Collins. This after Graham Plattner went from Democratic rising star to out of the race. Plattner had already won the Democratic primary, now his replacement picked by party delegates, not voters. Some Mainers tell us the process reminds them of the Democrats' 2024 switch from President Biden to Kamala Harris.
9: Senator Collins calls Jackson too radical for Maine, while he criticized her for giving tax cuts to the rich and not protecting health care. The race could determine which party controls the Senate. And Genevieve has become the season's first major Category 4 hurricane with 140-mile-an-hour winds. Currently located southwest of Mexico, and forecasters say it is likely to strengthen but stay offshore in the Pacific. Meantime, Hurricane Fausto is still churning towards Hawaii but is expected to weaken. I'm Sue Guzman. This is Fox News.
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3: He's just going in full force.
4: Yes.
3: Tell them you lost your chances for a deal. There will not be a deal unless we dictate the terms. Unconditional surrender. We want to see those white flags flying. And if they don't agree with it, well, we'll bring in our allies, namely Israel, which is really the only one that the Iranians fear in this area, in this region. But that needs to be done.
4: Yes.
3: That is how you win a war.
4: Yes.
3: And the purpose is not to win a deal. The purpose should be to win a war. And I'm telling you right here on the Bill Cunningham Show, which should be listened to by everyone across the country. If you go in full force and you win the war decisively and you see those white flags going up in Iran and you put into power a friendly government in Iran, you will see that it will help Trump enormously at the polls in November.
4: Yes.
3: And almost immediately, it will bring a sharp reduction in the price of oil.
4: Yes.
3: And price of gasoline.
4: Yes.
3: So that's what I think needs to be done.
4: Well, David Rubin, you and I on the same page, because you and I don't matter. But my president, February 28th, launched it. 6 weeks later, he stopped it. And it was resuming about a week or 10 days ago. It seems to me like about 3 months went by and without much going on other than negotiations. And I want to share with you the words of the foreign minister of Iran, who said several hours ago, any aggression against Iran, including our infrastructure, will compel a powerful and decisive response. Those who contribute to such aggression, whatever the kind of support, will also be considered as legitimate targets. So here we are. And according to Donald Trump and Marco Rubio, I think it's in the Philippines, both of them have said Iran is begging to come to the table. They want a deal. They want to talk. I would say we're not talking. We want no deal. We want unconditional surrender. So when the foreign minister of Iran says, well, we have a lot of fight left in us, we're going to keep fighting and killing people, including their own citizens. Many were hung about 2 days ago, including two teenage boys were hung in public square in Tehran. On one hand, you got Trump and Rubio saying, boy, they want to deal real bad. On the other hand, the foreign minister of Iran says, well, we're gonna have a powerful and decisive response to America and everyone else. Both those things cannot be true, because I want unconditional surrender. We won, you lost. And I want statements from all the government officials that we were wrong. We're not going to kill Jews and Muslims and Christians anymore. We want a peaceful civilian government. And until that happens, how can you say on one hand, Trump says again yesterday and I think this morning, they want a deal so bad they can taste it. On the other hand, the foreign minister says, let's stay at war. Both can't be true.
3: Yeah, well, it's true. They keep saying that. They keep saying it. Trump keeps repeating that over and over. And now Rubio said it as well. And of course, J.D. Vance, you know, who only wants to negotiate. He doesn't want anything else. And even though his negotiations failed miserably, the bottom line is they could talk about Iran wanting a deal.
4: Right.
3: The Iranians know how to play this game. They know how to play the game. They understand Trump. They understand Americans. They understand that Americans are burned from, you know, from the Vietnam syndrome that hasn't gone away yet. And it's

0: 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Welcome. 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
2: I'm Sue Guzman. A deadly shooting at a Seattle food festival. Two people confirmed dead, five wounded, including a two-year-old child. The gunfire breaking out at the event near the iconic Space Needle Sunday night, and at least one person is in custody, according to the mayor. After almost 2 weeks of U.S. strikes against Iran, the attacks have ended for now. Israeli Prime Minister Netanyahu telling Fox what he believes needs to happen to end the conflict altogether.
3: When this regime is either toppled or it's sufficiently weakened that it knows it has to end its nuclear program and has to change its course. That's really what President Trump is trying to achieve, and I back his fully.
2: Berlin police shooting and killing the suspected Islamic terrorist they say was behind the vehicle attack at a Pride event this weekend.
4: German officials say all the evidence points to this being an Islamist terrorist attack because the suspect is a known radicalized member in Islamic circles.
2: Fox's Rebecca Castor. 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
1: 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And all of this noise about what the Fed is doing, what's inflation doing, let's really peel the onion back and look at what are the things that we can be doing to take the worry and the stress out of your retirement.
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0: 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It's WBT with the latest news, traffic, weather, and sports. 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
2: Fox News, I'm Ted Linder. A shooting at a Seattle food festival near the iconic Space Needle on Sunday night has left at least three people dead and four injured. Gunfire breaking out around 6 p.m. at the tail end of the festival, sending people fleeing for their lives. The injured includes a two-year-old boy. At least one suspect is in custody this morning, according to the mayor, and one suspect is reportedly still on the loose. Berlin police have shot and killed a man they say was behind a deadly vehicle attack at a Pride event this weekend.
3: German officials say all the evidence points to this being an Islamist terrorist attack because the suspect is a known radicalized member in Islamic circles.
2: That's Fox's Rebecca Castor. One person died, 29 others were hurt. And Tropical Storm Genevieve has strengthened to a Category 4 storm in the Pacific Ocean southwest of Mexico. Genevieve expected to stay well out to sea. Hurricane Fausto headed towards Hawaii, but may weaken to a tropical storm. 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
2: Fox News, I'm Sue Guzman. Seattle police with an update on a mass shooting at a popular food festival Sunday night.
3: One of the victims at Harborview Medical Center did not survive their injuries. So now we have a total of 3 fatalities out of those 7 victims.
2: That's Assistant Chief of Special Operations Tyrone Davis. A person is in custody. Cops are searching for additional suspects. U.S. airstrikes against Iran on hold for a second straight night. U.S. UN Ambassador Mike Waltz telling Fox.
4: We've had both Iman and Iran and a number of our other negotiators engaged at every level, from the most senior levels all the way down to the technical level over the past few weeks, and particularly in the past few days.
2: Crude futures are down 6% in response, and funeral services are scheduled in Washington, D.C. Tuesday for the late U.S. Senator Lindsey Graham. 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
3: Hakeem, can you share with us some stories from when your training began in remote viewing, how it worked? I mean, they give you, is it a blind test? That they give you a series of numbers, and then you got to figure out what and those numbers have nothing to do with the intended target. Only the instructor, I guess, would know what the target is, but then you go about and try to search the universe with your mind and find it, right?
4: Yeah. So essentially, that's what it is. A good way that would be an easy way for people to reference it is that, let's say you're looking for something and you go to your Google Maps and you type in an address or a coordinate. And that address brings you to a location. And so that address is attached to a location. So that's like the simple version of it. What makes it complex when you really start to explain it is that people, it's tough to understand consciousness and what we call bilocation, where a portion of your consciousness is here recording data and another portion of your consciousness is at what we call the target. So your monitor or the instructor or whoever is working with you gives you a tasking number. That tasking number is an arbitrary number which is connected to that target or a target that your consciousness is then supposed to go find. And so it's intention driven, meaning that the in this case, the monitor or the instructor would tie that tasking number to the location through intention, then somehow your consciousness goes out with intention to find that location and then starts giving you data on that location. So that's it in a nutshell. It used to be called coordinate remote viewing, which is the program that was designed by Ingo Swann and Hal Puthoff and these guys, Russell Targ, when they were working on this program. It eventually became named controlled remote viewing because then there was a debate on whether or not if we were giving you a coordinate, did you just memorize all of the coordinates? There are certain people who have brains that can do that. And so they wanted to ensure for research purposes that there was no way that could be done. And then also there was some talk and discussion about Ingo wanting to make sure that it was his thing that he was developing, and so controlled seemed a lot better as a name for him. So,
3: and you got to
4: kind of gives you an idea,
3: right? You got to get careful that you're not the tester, the testee is not just picking up psych vibes from the guy who's given the assignment.
4: Yeah, so that's where the double blind comes in. So, right. You know, for training at the beginning, when you're doing training, your monitor might have access to like the target, and then they're giving you this tasking number and then you're finding it. But then eventually you want it to be completely double blind, meaning that your tasker or your monitor does not know what the target is. And then you also do not know what the target is. So you can't pick up any, you know, which is odd as we get into these stories. Some people will say it's a, you know, skeptics would say, oh, it's a tell, you know, like the person might have a twitch or something like that, who your monitor, and that's how you as the remote viewer, you're actually picking up on those tell signs. Mm. And then, but if you're double blind, there's not that. So then there's another thing where they say, well, maybe there's some telepathic communication that you're picking up on. So this person knows what the target is, so you're picking up telepathically information from their mind, and that's
3: which would be pretty good too.
4: It'd be pretty good. Exactly. If you did it.

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0: But when you get to the end of the dial, something's different.
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0: With the latest news, traffic, weather, and sports. 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
3: Fox News, I'm Ted Lindner. A shooting between two individuals has left multiple victims injured and three dead at the Bite of Seattle Food Festival Sunday night. Seattle Assistant Chief of Special Ops Tyrone Davis holding a press briefing to share an update.
4: Right now we believe that we have no outstanding threat to the community. We do have one suspect that is being interviewed. We've recovered two guns. It's one thing to note, one of the four victims that was taken to the hospital was a toddler.
3: Mayor Katie Wilson shared the first responsibilities of supporting the grieving families and caring for the injured. A powerful heat dome anchored over the central U.S. placed nearly 100 million Americans under heat alerts. Temperatures surging past 100 degrees from Texas to the Dakotas. Affected areas spanning from the Mississippi River west into the plains, Rockies, and Midwest, with extreme heat risks stretching into parts of the Great Lakes. 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
7: Bill O'Reilly here, and I'm warming up. 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On this Monday, I'm thinking about advice I recently gave to President Trump. Now, I've known the man for 35 years. He's 80 years old. Puts him in his early 40s when I met him in New York City. I've noticed that his posture is changing a bit. That's normal. As you get older, every malady in the world will visit you. I won't even bore you with the stuff I got to deal with. My advice to President Trump is to take the next month, August, off as much as he can. Get into an environment that he likes. Nice golf somewhere and relax a little bit. Of course, he has to deal with Iran. Everybody understands that. But he can do that by phone conferences and technology. President Trump needs a breather. Now, we should all want the best for every president, not just Donald Trump, but Joe Biden, Barack Obama, Bush the Younger, Bill Clinton, every one of them. As I chronicle in my book, Confronting the Presidents, the job takes an enormous toll on a person's health, no matter what your age. Historical examples include Abraham Lincoln, Woodrow Wilson, and FDR. Why don't you compare a picture of when President Lincoln took office and then look at another picture 4 years later? It's astounding. I hope President Trump gets some downtime. Back in a moment. Most people already know what medications they take. You don't need another waiting room. You just need an easier way to get them. 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That is the Morning O'Reilly Update. More analysis later on.
8: Good Monday morning. Boomer Von Cannon, WBT traffic. The interstates are in great shape. Light volume of traffic, no problems along I-85, I-485, or I-77. Earlier incident now in the clearing stages in West Charlotte, Walker's Ferry Road at Mount Olive Church Road. Also clearing this in East Charlotte, Kilbourne Drive at Eastway Drive. Boomer Von Cannon, WBT traffic. Now with the latest in sports, WBT sports director Jim Zocchi.
9: Panthers were back on the practice field yesterday as training camp continues. Robert Hunt, Mike Jackson did not practice, while rookie Chris Brazel did only some work on the side with a sore knee. Arizona Cardinals agreed to a deal with their quarterback Jacoby Brissett, the former NC State Wolfpack quarterback, for over $15 million this season. Panthers open their preseason versus Arizona in the Hall of Fame game next Thursday in Canton, Ohio. Andrew Jones, Carlos Beltran, and Jeff Kent were inducted into the Baseball Hall of Fame in Cooperstown yesterday. Jones spent the bulk of his career with the Braves for 12 years. Beltran played 20 years, a 9-time All-Star, and Kent has the most home runs of any second baseman in history. He was an MVP with the Giants. Baseball from Sunday, including the Braves over the Orioles in 11 innings, 3-2. Pirates beat the Cubs 8-7. Ryan O'Hearn with a grand slam. Mets 8, Dodgers 3, and the Knights win over Norfolk 7-4. Corey Heim won the Brickyard 400 at Indianapolis for a second NASCAR Cup Series victory. And 21-year-old rookie Jackson Koivun picked up his first PGA Tour victory in just his third start. He finished three strokes ahead of runner-up Scottie Scheffler at the 3M Open in Minnesota. Jim Zocchi, WBT Sports.
8: Your WBT forecast. Today, Monday, July 27th. Carolina sunshine up to 90 this afternoon. Tonight cleared, the overnight 72. And tomorrow, some scattered thunderstorms moving in by late afternoon, 94. Gastonia now 71. Concord 71. Queen City 74 at WBT.

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0: On

0: in this kind of situation, what you have to do is you have to put a lot of armed personnel out on the street. That's the only thing you can do. Here is how BBC journalist characterizes that police presence.
1: So this is a massive police response. They have shut down basically the entire park area where this happened in central Berlin, known as the Tiergarten. This is a huge park, similar to Central Park in New York or Hyde Park in London. It's just right outside the medieval walls of the old Berlin, the former hunting grounds of the Kaiser. This is a very large area right near the Brandenburg Gate for people who know Berlin. So, this is a very intense police response. Nobody is getting in or out at the moment.
0: Pretty scary situation there. Coming up, you're going to hear more about what is happening. The predictable reaction out of political people who still do not get it after all that has happened. We'll talk about this more as we continue. 44 minutes after 11 o'clock. Let's get a final morning look at traffic. Here's Boomer.
2: All right. Thank you, Vince. And North Charlotte, not far from the University, on University City Boulevard, a collision at North Graham and University City. Also, malfunctioning traffic signals. Lights are on the blink on LaSalle Street at Beatty's Ford Road. And South End, have a bump up on South Boulevard at Remount Road. Southwest Mecklenburg collision, Steel Creek Road, right next to Steelcroft Parkway. And then in South Charlotte, we have reports of road blockage on Kuykendall Road, just east of Providence Road. Boomer Von Cannon, WBT Traffic, the forecast coming up.
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2: Your WBT forecast today, Monday, July 27th, Carolina sunshine 91 this afternoon. Tonight, clear, the overnight 73, and tomorrow, overcast 90. 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Gastonia 86, Concord 86, and the Queen City 87 at WBT.
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6: 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A 33-year-old Castroville man, that would be up northern California, was sentenced to 3 years in prison after he fell asleep while drunk in a Salinas In-N-Out drive-thru line last year. Because of his history of previous convictions, including, what? 4 in the last 10 years and 7 total throughout his life. Dude, go walk to the In-N-Out. What are you doing? You're a mess. Look at the mess you are.
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2: I'm Brittany Dixon in the WBT News Center. A disturbing discovery by Charlotte police in a teen's bedroom.
3: CMPD may have stopped a 17-year-old criminal from a possible crime spree when they searched his home in East Charlotte near Reedy Creek Park. Tristan English was already on probation after he was convicted of shooting into a home. Last week in his bedroom, cops found a Glock pistol fitted with a device that would turn it into a machine gun so it could fire up to 20 bullets per second. Officers also found a lot of ammo, plus key fob devices that could be used to steal cars. Another 18-year-old, whose name was not given, also arrested. As for Tristan English, he's now facing a long list of charges. You can see that machine gun pistol and learn more at WBT.com. Mark Garrison, WBT News.
2: Well, now out to those lunchtime roads in Panajam. How are we looking traffic-wise?
4: Yeah, we're off to a good start here. Very quiet on the roadways. Most of our Mondays recently have been like that. Looking here into West Charlotte, South Boulevard at a remount road, they do have a fender bender. Still Creek is Westinghouse at Still Creek Road for a hit and run and an earlier accident that checked in over in University City Boulevard at North Graham Street. It's also a fender bender. They are in the final stages of clearing. As far as your drive times go, so far, everybody's looking great. Nobody in the red just yet. I'm Pam the Jam Warner, WBT Traffic.
2: Two people critically injured after gunfire on I-77. Right now, police are looking for the driver of a red pickup truck who opened fire on a car yesterday near Mooresville.
5: If it was a random shooting, that's even scarier. Definitely exercise more caution.
2: It rattled drivers on the interstate. The question is, who did it?
6: Police say when two people were driving south on I-77 near the Brawley School Road exit on Sunday, they were shot by someone in another vehicle. Of the two victims, a woman is in critical condition and had to be airlifted to a hospital. A man was also hurt, but his condition is unclear right now. Police combed the area for hours looking for shell casings. Mooresville Police Chief Ron Kemperchani says they do not have a description of the shooter and they don't know how the shooting unfolded.
2: It might be a case of road rage, but for now, cops aren't sure. That was reporter Forrest Tucker with Channel 3. Is the U.S. running out of ammo in our war with Iran? More from Charlie Daggett.
7: After nearly 5 months of fighting, the U.S. military is burning through munition stockpiles faster than they could be replenished, especially the interceptors needed to take down Iranian missiles and drones, which may have forced the administration to think twice about launching the massive attack President Trump threatened just last week.
8: U.S. air defenses are overstretched across the Middle East, period, full stop. There is not enough of them. The quantity of interceptors that have been expended and shot over the past several months is shockingly high.
2: Tom Carrico is an arms analyst. Reports say the U.S. has less than 1,000 Patriot missiles left. New at noon, still looking for a gunman involved in a mass shooting last night in Seattle that killed 3 people and wounded 4 others at a popular food event.
9: This happened during the Bite of Seattle Food Festival. Gunfire erupted shortly after 6 p.m., causing the crowd to scatter. Witnesses describe a chaotic scene.
10: We saw a few people going to a building, so we went in there, and we went like down the stairs, and we just hid in the garage.
9: A young child is among the wounded, Assistant Police Chief Tyrone Davis.
11: One of the 4 victims that was taken to the hospital was a toddler.
9: Detectives believe 2 people were shooting at each other. 1 suspect is in custody.
2: That's reporter Jeff Pajola. 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
12: This afternoon, bright sunshine as the summer heat continues, 90 degrees, a gentle northwest breeze at about 5, clear muggy tonight down to 72. We keep the air conditioning going tomorrow. Stay weather aware tomorrow afternoon. Sunshine, warm and sticky, heat index values around 105. Late day storms return to the forecast tomorrow afternoon. High tomorrow 94, sunshine at midweek with a high 90. A retreat to wedding on Charlotte's FM News Talk, 107.9 WBT.
2: Mix of sun and clouds, 85 degrees in Pineville, 84 in Mint Hill and Charlotte.
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2: Well, up and down market-wise, at lunchtime on Wall Street, the Dow is up 77 points. S&P 500 has dropped 11. NASDAQ also in the red, down 89 points. Now time for your WBT Sports. Here's Jim.
3: Panthers get a break from the practice field today, but training camp continuing. They'll be back at it tomorrow morning on the field. Robert Hunt, Mike Jackson missing a second practice in a row yesterday, each with back soreness, and rookie Chris Brazel with a sore knee also did work just only on the side. North Carolina football GM Michael Lombardi has been placed on paid leave effective immediately. No further details given by the University Athletic Department at this time. Arizona Cardinals agreed to a deal that'll pay their quarterback, former NC State star Jacoby Brissett, over $15 million for this upcoming season. Jim Zocchi, WBT Sports.
2: 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I'm Brittany Dixon, WBT News.

0: Sounds like somebody's got a case of the Mondays.
1: Probably Fauci. Probably. What's going on? Welcome to the show. Pete Kaliner here. Thanks a lot for hanging out. I appreciate it. The phone number is 704-570-1079. And that's also the WBT text line driven by Liberty Buick GMC. So in case you were not aware, Tony the Science Fauci is as big of a fame lover as you thought. This was very clear. The guy is like a raging narcissist. But now we have his own words, thanks to the disclosure of various diary entries that he wrote at the time when the COVID pandemic began. As I understand it, Senator Rand Paul snuck into Fauci's bedroom and got the little leather-bound journal hidden under the pillow, and then he published all of the entries. Either that or Fauci, for some reason, wrote all this stuff down on a computer, and when the subpoenas went out for all of his stuff, they got this stuff too. That's probably actually what happened. So they got all of these diary entries. Rand Paul started dumping the documents over the weekend. And by the way, Fauci will be appearing up on Capitol Hill this week. He has been called in to testify, which puts the science in a pretty precarious position. Because if the science, Fauci, if he is going to try to maintain the narrative, the main narrative of the origins of COVID-19, right? The narrative that Fauci promoted was that it came from a wet market in Wuhan. And now we know that's not true. And the alternative theory at the time was that, no, actually, it probably came from that biological lab about a half a mile up the road where the bat lady has been doing all of the research on coronaviruses from bats. Like she goes into caves and scoops up bat poop and then turns them into viruses or whatever. And so I'm not a scientist, so I don't really know the extent of the science behind it, but that was the alternative theory. And at the very beginning, both of those theories were discussed by Fauci, along with a dozen scientists on a phone call, a conference call. And 10 of the 12 said lab leak. Only two said, no, I think it came from the pangolins or the bat soup or whatever it was that they had mixed up in that toxic brew in the wet market. Wet market means that they sell the animals alive and slaughter them right there. And then you get the blood dripping everywhere, spraying everywhere, cross-contamination and prestidigitation. We have a highly communicable respiratory virus that somehow jumps to humans. Right. And if you think it came from a high-tech, super advanced lab, that makes you racist. Not racist, as I went over last week, right? Not racist is that, wow, the Chinese people eat some crazy stuff and they engage in all these really weird edible rituals. Not racist. Racist is, wow, these scientists really messed up with their bio lab. That's the racist one, right? Also, Fauci, I mean, some of these diary entries that I've been reading are, I mean, it's kind of shocking in the hubris, in the narcissism. Let me start. This was in March of 2020. Okay, so this was right at the beginning of the, the lockdowns. March 22, 2020. It's a Sunday, and he starts off his diary entry. Dear diary,
2: White House press conference picked up by many outlets. Many print profiles and features on me. Ridiculous, too numerous to count.
1: That's the first thing. That's the headline. That's the title of his diary entry for that Sunday, is all of the coverage and all the profiles, all the love for Fauci. And then he says, cases continue to soar. 30,000 in USA with 400 deaths. Italy still escalating. My pleas to the TF. By the way, dude's a terrible speller. Okay. Like, he's got typos just everywhere. So he's saying my pleas, not my pleas, but my requests. I'm pleading, you know, my pleas to the TF regarding needed desperately to get PPEs and other supplies to New York City seems to be working since FEMA in pursuing stuff to them. Probably is pursuing stuff to them. 250,000 tests now done, not counting those from hospitals and medical centers. Press is going wild with me. Like that. So he goes from like the death count and then immediately is like, press is going wild with me. And there's more in this section than what I just read. He writes like three sentences on the thousands, tens of thousands of cases, thousands and thousands of deaths, and then does like 12 sentences on himself. Press is going wild with me. Front page in Washington Post yesterday and op-ed by Maureen Dowd in New York Times today about me and my relationship with the POTUS. Profile by Peter Nicholas on me in the Atlantic. I am trying in several articles and on TV to clarify that the POTUS is talking about hope for therapies, although there are no good data, while I must stick to the science. And so fundamentally, we are approaching this from different but not conflicting standpoints. The press are crucifying the POTUS for not listening to me and making crazy statements about game-changing therapies and praising me for sticking to my guns. So a lot of dead people, but great press for me, you know? Ah, man, life is trade-offs. You know, what do you do? Couple months later, May, headline,
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1: And he starts this one off with a daily tracker of global 234,100 new cases, 24,000, global 250,000 cases, 24,000 new cases, 9,800 deaths. Italy now surpassing China in the death count, which that's not true. Like, I've never believed the data that came out of China. They were welding people into their apartments, right? Don't tell me that they didn't have more than 3,000 deaths. They had probably tens of thousands. USA, 19,300 deaths, 272. Talked about at the task force meeting, I stressed the problem about the PPEs being diverted to testing as opposed to healthcare workers. This was the quote-unquote noble lie. Remember that? First, they said masks don't work, so don't bother with them. Well, first they said, first they said masks can be effective. But then they said masks don't work. And then they came back out later and said, okay, yes, masks do work. Everybody get masks. And then people were asking, well, wait a minute. Why did you say don't mask? And they were like, well, we said that because we wanted to preserve the equipment for the healthcare workers. And see, but that's the thing about the noble lie. If you're telling the lie for a quote unquote good reason, like if we said everybody go out and get masks, then all of the frontline healthcare workers would not have masks. And so then they would be exposed. And so to protect the healthcare workers and to give them first access and priority access, you tell this lie that nobody needs the masks. And then you come out and later say, okay, I lied, but I did it for the right reason. I did it for a good reason. The thing about the noble lie is that you don't get to survive it. You're supposed to then leave because now no one can trust you. I didn't. After that, I didn't. And I went over this many, many times during the pandemic coverage about Fauci. Right then and there, when you're telling different stories about the masks and the effectiveness, the efficacy of the masks, and then you admit that you lied, then you don't get to participate in any of this anymore. You don't get to be the front man on this effort. Let's head over to the WBT Traffic Center for the update. Here's Pam, the Jam Warner.
3: All right, thanks, Pete. And traffic still looking good. Not seeing those red zones across the map, but we still have a few wrecks here in West Charlotte, South Boulevard at Remount for a fender bender. Over in Still Creek, it's Westinghouse Boulevard at Still Creek Road for a hit and run. And we do have an accident, University City Boulevard at North Graham Street. Otherwise, traffic seems to be moving well. Pam the Jam, WBT.
4: 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One of our clients, Sonny's Barbecue, says,
5: "We've been on WBT since 1978 when we opened our first Sonny's in Charlotte. 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
3: And your WBT forecast is calling for cloudy skies with a few showers, maybe some peaks of sunshine and a high of 91. Later tonight, clear to partly cloudy skies, looking at a low of 73. That's right now here in the Queen City. We're sitting at 83 degrees. 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

0: dear.
1: Yes. Dr. Fauci, given the proverbial tongue bath by the media for the better part of 2 years, still to this day, which is why I suspect you're not going to see a whole lot of coverage of all these diary entries and what they say. Part of the problem for a lot of these media folks is that their names are in his diary. He's talking about, for example, fifth day in a row for 1,000 deaths per day, Brett Giroir on Jake Tapper's State of the Union talking BS about testing with Jake pressing him. I gave Jake some questions to ask him. Jake Tapper woke me up at 11:23 a.m. I went to bed early. 11:23 a.m. He slept till almost noon? Jake woke me up furious at the president for tweeting about the fact that Jake severely questioned Brett Giroir on State of the Union. Jake was really mad at the craziness of it all. And then later he says, had dinner over Jake Tapper and Jen Tapper's home in D.C. Terrific couple. Friendship building. He also got very close to the Cuomos. Chris and, who was the governor? Andrew. Yeah, grew very close with them too. Let's head over to the WBT traffic closet for the update. Here's Pam the Jam Warner.
2: All right, thanks, Pete. And still seeing just a few things here on the roadways in Hickory. It's the 10,000 block Parkton Road for a fender bender. Got another one in South Charlotte, 7,300 block of Quail Meadow Lane. A fender bender, Berry Hill Road at Freedom Drive. And a road barrier in place, the 7,400 block of Delta Lake Drive. Drive times are looking good here across the board. Everybody seems to be moving by nicely. We do have a lane blocked for some flood repairs. This one's going on West Moorhead Street westbound over at the I-77. And because of that, traffic is not getting through anywhere between Woodruff Place and Elliott Street. Just make sure that you've got a good alternate ready to go. I'm Pam the Jam Warner, WBT Traffic.
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2: And your WBT forecast is still calling for a mix of sun and clouds with a high of 91. Later tonight, a few passing clouds and a low of 73. Right now here in the Queen City, we're sitting at 86 degrees. 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
7: I just want to point out something. I try to remember to point this out whenever we go back over and do these types of autopsy reports on the pandemic response. It's important because we need to know what went wrong so we don't do it again. And so when you have people who made all of these decisions that now are never asked about any of their decision-making process or why did they say this in the public versus this in private, right? When you don't do that, you end up with a higher likelihood that you're going to make similar mistakes again in the future. So number one mistake I think we should probably avoid is let's not have an egomaniac fame hooker as the head of the pandemic response. Like that might be, that might be a lesson learned here. Let me jump over to the text line, a bunch of messages in here. 980 number says, my cousin's father-in-law was at the Life Care Center just outside of Seattle, where the first major outbreak of COVID started in the U.S. He was about the 28th person to die from COVID there. Jeff says, answer to the Fauci picture question. Oh, yeah, like who hangs a portrait of themselves in their own home like that? Ted Knight's character from the Mary Tyler Moore Show comes to mind. His apartment had large portraits of himself. I never saw the show. Steve says, who hangs a portrait of themselves? Oprah Winfrey, Barack Obama, Mark Zuckerberg, Barbara Streisand, Kim Kardashian, and other narcissists. David says, please explain again to everyone why Fauci wanted the origin to be the wet market. He was using our money to fund gain-of-function research for this virus at the Wuhan lab. Right. So David is exactly right. The gain-of-function research that had been shut down because of precisely this problem, these lab leaks, there were already containment issues at other labs. Obama actually locked all this stuff down. And that's the problem. It's about the funding that the government grants paid for that had connections to, you know, Dejac and Eco Health Alliance and Barrick at UNC, right? So you had all of these labs that were making bank. They were doing this research. They were connected with the Bat Lady in Wuhan. And that's what this was. It was basically a CYA. They couldn't say the lab leak theory was probably correct. It had to have come from the bat soup, because this way we had nothing to do with it. In fact, here we go. January 26, 2020, from his diary. Game on. I don't know why you would say that, but okay. Things are changing rapidly. Dr. Ma Zhaohui, the Chinese Minister of Health, gave a press statement saying that the incubation period of COVID-2 is 1 to 14 days, and that the virus is being transmitted when people are asymptomatic! Exclamation point. This has enormous implications for how we handle people from Wuhan, like diplomats. Should we quarantine them? I'm very skeptical about the Chinese interpretation of their data. I spoke with a guy from the WHO, and he and Tedros from the UN are going to Wuhan soon. Mike Ryan from the WHO is very skeptical that asymptomatic spread is present, or at worst, a major driver of spread. He then says we should send our people there. It now appears, using EPI data and genomic data, that the first infection was in early December and was not connected to the market, the wet market. The infection spread among people weeks before the Chinese reported that they were dealing with a new infection, and that gave the virus time to establish itself in multi-generational sustained spread. Remember, early on, the Chinese were saying there is no human-to-human transmission and all the original 27 cases were from the market. Now we know the market was not the source. It was the amplifier. This was in January of 2020, right at the beginning, January 26th. They knew this. They knew that the wet market was not the origin. It was the amplifier. Russ says, I remember hearing Dana Perino on Fox News calling Anthony Fauci a national treasure. So it wasn't just all legacy media. Fox News had a reverence to him like that, too. I wouldn't doubt it. 704 number says, what about Anthony Fauci's service with AIDS? Yeah, you remember the movie Dallas Buyers Club with Matthew McConaughey? The villain in that movie is Anthony Fauci. Like, people never connected that. The government's position that you can't go get these therapeutics from Mexico to help deal with HIV, right? The cocktail of all these different drugs. That was Fauci's crowd that stopped all that. So the AIDS virus kept spreading. And Hank says, he is why I will never trust anything a government official says again about anything. Okay, don't black pill, Hank. Don't black pill.
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8: Anger on the interstate. Good afternoon. I'm Brittany Dixon. In the WBT News Center, I-77 turned into a crime scene on Sunday afternoon near Mooresville.
9: I'm shocked and I'm heartbroken.
8: A man and woman are in surgery after being shot by someone near the Brawley School Road exit.
10: One woman was airlifted to a Charlotte hospital in critical condition, and the man was also taken to a nearby hospital. The chief tells WBTV they've heard reports of this being a potential case of road rage, as well as descriptions of a vehicle that may have been involved. Investigators are looking into all of that right now. Now, I spoke with Kent Wilkinson, who was stuck in traffic for 3 hours. He says, we as people need to start asking ourselves why these things are happening in our communities.
11: My thoughts are that we need Jesus. We need the gospel. We've gotten away from God. And the Bible says that we're all sinners. We're all broken and we need him. And that's just more evidence of our brokenness. We're shooting each other now from cars. It's amazing.
8: WBTV's Darion Henderson reporting. Meanwhile, in Seattle, they're searching for a second suspect in a mass shooting. Shots rang out last night at a popular food festival. Assistant Police Chief Tyrone Davis.
12: We do have one suspect that is being interviewed. We've recovered two guns. It's one thing to note, one of the four victims that was taken to the hospital was a toddler.
8: A 2-year-old boy is in stable condition. Cops think 2 people were shooting at each other. 3 people were killed and 4 injured in the gunfire. Now out to the afternoon roads, where hopefully we don't have the same type of incidents going on that were happening yesterday, Pam the Jam. My goodness. Oh, yeah. I-77.
13: Yeah, nothing like that.
8: Yikes, the same possible road rage there. So.
13: No. We don't need any of that.
8: Take a deep breath.
13: It's too nice out today, and I'm not even talking weather-wise. It's nice on the roadways. It's pretty quiet out there. Got a few things as per usual, but nothing too major. Right now here in Hickory, it's the 10,000 block Parkton Road. It is for a fender bender. Now, again, the 7300 block Quail Meadow Lane, they had that earlier wreck. It is in its final clearing stages. Berry Hill Road at Freedom Drive with a bump up as well, and that also off to the shoulder and out of the way. It's not in the travel lanes. Now, we are looking at here in Gaston County, 85 southbound over at exit 27. This one does have a wreck. It is going to back you here from Belmont Mount Holly Road through to the DMV Way Station. They are dipping just under 15, so it is something to be mindful of. Also, Billy Graham Parkway on the northbound side, our usual slowdown. This one right where it intersects with 85 north and 77 south. Those are just under 15, but everything in between still in the green. I'm Pam the Jam Warner, WBT Traffic.
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8: Burke County cops have arrested a homeless man and woman after 2 sets of human remains were found along a nature trail. 36-year-olds Jamar Propst and Tasha Lewis were charged yesterday with 2 counts each of murder and conspiracy. Police say it comes after the remains of 31-year-old Raheem Murray were found Tuesday at Simpson Park in Glen Alpine, about 80 miles northwest of Charlotte. The second victim has not been identified, but cops say the deaths came under suspicious circumstances. Propst and Lewis are behind bars without bond. A family vacation turned into a terrible incident. They went to a resort in Hawaii and were brutally beaten by dozens of people.
16: A California family was left in a swimming pool filled with blood after they were viciously beaten by a mob at a luxury resort in Maui, the Kaanapali Ali Resort in West Maui. 7 victims, ranging in age from 17 to 62, say they were assaulted by a large group of about 30 young people throwing pool chairs at them after hurling anti-white slurs. At least 6 victims requiring medical treatment, including one who had a significant head wound. One person was arrested and released.
8: Correspondent Sue Guzman, detectives still searching for the attackers. And they've been in space for nearly 8 months. And last night, 3 crew members on the International Space Station came back to Earth, 2 Russians and 1 American, landing in the country of Kazakhstan.
17: Touchdown after 241 days in space. Landing. Chris Williams, Sergei Mikhaev, and Sergei Kitsvirchkov have returned to their home planet.
18: U.S. astronaut Chris Williams and the 2 Russian cosmonauts returned from the International Space Station. Their Soyuz space capsule landing by parachute. From there, it was on to the Johnson Space Center in Houston for Williams and on to Star City outside Moscow for the 2 cosmonauts.
8: 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We're expected to see mostly sunny skies and a high of 91 today. Partly to mostly cloudy tomorrow and 90. Right now, mostly cloudy and 86 in Charlotte.
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8: Mixed bag on Wall Street so far. The Dow's up 92 points. S&P 500 is down 26. NASDAQ has lost 163 points. Now time for your WBT Sports. Here's Jim.
19: North Carolina football general manager Michael Lombardi has been placed on paid leave effective immediately. No further details given at this time by the University Athletic Department. Panthers do not practice today, but training camp continued yesterday and again on the field coming up tomorrow. Robert Hunt and Mike Jackson each missed a second practice in a row yesterday. Rookie Chris Brazel did some side work with just a sore knee. Arizona Cardinals agree on a deal that'll pay their quarterback, former NC State star Jacoby Brissett, over $15 million this season. Then he becomes a free agent. Jim Zoki, WBT Sports.
8: 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I'm Brittany Dixon, WBT News.

0: hour numero dos underway. A little bit of Spanish lingo thrown in there for you. 107.9 FM, WBT, Charlotte's FM News Talk. The phone number, 704-570-1079. And that's also the WBT text line, driven by Liberty Buick GMC. I will Psaki back, circle back to the Fauci stuff. Probably, I think Fauci's going to be, I think it's a Wednesday hearing on Capitol Hill. So, because there's more stuff from the diary. We'll see how it gets, covered, if it gets covered by some of these same people that gave Fauci the tongue bath for the better part of 3 years. So we'll Psaki back on that. But we've got other stuff to get to. Remember AP Dillon, she's going to join us in the next hour. Yeah, because some stuff happened this weekend with the News and Observer reporter, AP, and me. Me, much less so. But yeah, I got dragged into a big Twitter hullabaloo, if you will, over the weekend. I'm happy to participate. Don't get me wrong. Like, you want to have a policy discussion, you want to go over some finer points on philosophy and such. I can do that. I actually prefer to do that stuff. You want to get into the mud and call names? Well, I'm your Huckleberry on that too. I have a foot in both worlds. I can easily adapt. So, we have another follower of the Religion of Peace who did something not very peaceful yet again. This was over in Germany, it wasn't at a Pride event. It was right outside of the Pride event, as if that matters. Okay. Because the initial reports were that like a van just like ran over some people, hit a bunch of people, which is weird to me because I have a little bit of experience driving vans specifically, and I have never known one of these vans to just go off on its own. Like, usually it requires a human to start it and then like drive it around and point it places and give it gas to make it go forward. But apparently in Germany, first thing I thought, oh, is this like an autonomous van or something? Like one of these self-driving vans, and it ran down a whole bunch of people. Like, that would be terrible. I mean, it's still terrible. One woman died, dozens more, I think 29 injured. Also, I'm not sure if the van shot people and attacked them with a machete, but it seems like it probably was there was a driver, right? There was a driver, a follower of the Religion of Peace, and was apparently screaming something like Aloha Snack Bar. And so we may never know the motive for why this individual driving the van. Turns out the van was innocent in all of this. So that was the big change. I always tell people, never, the initial story and the details around breaking news, the details are always going to change. Okay, so the very first details that come out probably are not, they are never 100% accurate. Okay, so you always want to be careful in the immediate aftermath of any of these types of breaking news events. So the van, it was not an autonomous van. Apparently, this guy named Abdul Ballout. It's his name. I'm just reading it. Ballout. Ballout. Yeah, maybe Balut. Abdul Balut. Is that it? German citizen with Lebanese roots. Oh, he's Lebanese. That's why he was at the Pride Festival. Is that it? Oh, no, that's different. Lebanese, different. Sorry. Okay. The suspect is dead. He was killed following a search that lasted nearly 24 hours after the attack in downtown Berlin. Prosecutors said that he had previously sought to join the militant Islamic State group. This is the Associated Press version of this story. So ISIS is now referred to as a militant group. The Militant Islamic State Group. Why do we need to cleanse the language? Like, I know I'm sounding like George Carlin here, but like, why are we trying to just euphemize ISIS? Did you not see the videos that they published of them beheading like a dozen people on a beach, setting guys on fire? Like, I think we can pretty well say that it is more than just a militant group. Like, a militant group is like, I don't know, the teachers' union. I'm kidding. Not really, but seriously. Like, militant group is a euphemism. Okay? ISIS is a barbaric Islamic terrorist group. That's what it is. Okay? They're jihadists. They want to murder all of the infidels. And if there's any doubt whether you're an infidel, they're going to err on the side of the murdering. Okay? Ball Out was suspected of driving a van into a crowd near Berlin's Pride Festival Saturday night before apparently stabbing others with a machete in what authorities believe was an Islamic extremist terror attack. But they're not sure. We're thinking that might be the reason. Could be. He apparently, when confronted by the officers, they found him in like a yard or something. I think they call it a garden over there, but maybe it was a garden. I don't know. But they found this guy within 24 hours. They tracked him down, and then he ran at the officers with a sharp instrument, and police fired at least one shot, and he died at the scene. Ball Out was born in Germany. His mother naturalized in 2002, 3 years before he was born. Ball Out apparently also had traveled to Lebanon. Now remember, he is of Lebanese descent. So he traveled back to Lebanon, where his mom is from or parents are from or whatever, with the goal of going to Syria, which is a very popular vacation destination at the time, you'll recall. He wanted to go to Syria to join ISIS. So it's never the ones you least suspect, you know? There he made contact, according to prosecutors, with several people who were presumed members of the militant group, or at least he believed them to be. He was arrested in Lebanon last year and was sentenced by a military court to 3 months. 3 months. He got 3 months in prison for offenses, including incitement to religious and sectarian conflict. Okay. That was in Lebanon. He then returns to Germany after completing his three-month sentence. And when he returns to Germany, he is arrested at the airport. In May, by the way, Ball Out was 21 at the time of his death here over the weekend. So this is... 2025, he goes to Syria or goes to Lebanon, wants to go to Syria, gets himself arrested, gets sentenced, serves 3 months in jail. Then he's sent to Germany. And so I'm not sure exactly what the timeline is here, but he was 21 at the time of his death. So he could have been 20 or he could have been 19, 20 or 21, depending on this timeline. Now, why am I saying that? Why is this important? Well, because in May, a juvenile court in Berlin convicted him. Okay? Juvenile court. He was 21 this weekend at the time of his death. Why is this guy going through a juvenile court in Berlin? We'll get into more details on this in a moment. First, let's get to the WBT Traffic Center for the update. Here's Pam, the Jam Warner.
1: All right. Thanks, Pete. A few things here checking in for you. In East Charlotte, the 1200 block, Pegram Street for a road barrier. West Charlotte has the 6500 block, Wisteria Drive, a fender bender there. Hickory Grove, 10,000 block, Parkton Road for a bump up. And as far as the drive times, still overlooking decent except in Gaston County. Again, we do have that wreck over on 85 southbound at exit 26. It is pushing traffic back to 485 inner. Those are anywhere between 10 and 20 for that stretch. So definitely something to avoid. But let you know as soon as that does clear. Otherwise, looking good here across the board. I'm Pam the Jam Warner, WBT Traffic.
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3: "We've been on WBT since 1978 when we opened our first Sonny's in Charlotte. 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
1: And your WBT forecast is calling for a mix of sun and clouds and a high of 92. Later tonight, clear to partly cloudy skies with a low of only 73. It is 88 degrees here in the Queen City. 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

0: doesn't worship Allah or obey the prophet? Like, what's up with that? Like, shut up, Islamophobe. You're racist. You're a bigot. Shut up. Beware of any ideology or philosophy or idea that cannot be challenged. As I always say, unchallenged ideas are easy to hold. If nobody's ever pushing back on this stuff, something you, an opinion you have, and you never get any pushback, that's really easy to hold that idea, even if it's completely wrong. But beware of the ideologies that don't allow, first, anybody to leave them. That's a cult. But also that don't allow anybody to question them, to challenge them. Let's head over to the WBT traffic closet for the update. Here's Pam, the Jam Warner.
1: All right, thanks, Pete. And still seeing some delays here over in Gaston County as they're contending with that wreck. 85 southbound at exit 26 with traffic still backed up to the 45 inner. They are right around 25 miles per hour as they wrap that up. You're also going to see delays on the ramp from 45 to I-85 exit 10. Be careful. You'll see everybody tapping their brakes. Got a bit of a lane restriction situation. Matthews Township Parkway eastbound over at Paces Avenue. It does slow you back to Independence Point Parkway. Those are now trailing both of them under 15. We do have reports of an accident as well here with injuries. West Arrowwood Road at Whitehall Common Center Drive. Plus, the lights are out. Stephendale Drive at Freshwell Road. And a bit of a slowdown. Burnon Drive at Park Road for a fender bender. I'm Pam the Jam Warner, WBT Traffic.
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1: And your WBT forecast is still calling for a mix of sun and clouds with a high of 93. Later tonight, a few passing clouds, otherwise generally clear, and a low of 72. It does remain 88 here in the Queen City. 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

0: House of Pain. 107.9 FM WBT, Charlotte's FM News Talk. So, Roy Cooper, running for U.S. Senate, apparently spends a lot of money on security. According to Fox News, they got a hold of the federal records from the campaign expenditures and such. And his campaign apparently spent $277,000 on security-related payments during the 2026 election cycle thus far. The money went to two vendors. One is called Foresight Solutions, and then another one called Front Point. So I don't know anything about either of these organizations, if they are like security companies. I mean, Foresight describes their work as including customized security assessments, workplace safety training, de-escalation techniques, conflict resolution, and workplace violence prevention. So, like, I'm not sure if that's like armed security detail or if that's just like hardening various locations. Front Point markets home security systems designed to protect homes and families. I don't begrudge Roy Cooper from having security. Not at all. However, I would point out that there were a lot of people that probably wish they had $250,000 to drop on security during a particularly fiery but mostly peaceful riot period. All right, I'll pick it up there in a minute. First, let's head over to the WBT News Center for the update. Here's Brandon Dixon.
1: Thank you, Pete. And new at 2:30 in Chesterfield County, South Carolina, multiple current and former members of the MACBEE Police Department are on the other side of the law. Queen City News reports the officers were booked into jail today in connection with a ticket quota scheme that allegedly involved MACBEE Mayor Glenn Odom and former MACBEE Police Chief Mike Irvin, among others. They're accused of implementing 10 tickets per shift quota in the tiny town. South Carolina Congressman Russell Fry, among those to throw his hat in the ring for next month's GOP primary to be the Republican candidate on the ballot this November to replace the late South Carolina Senator Lindsey Graham. He says his campaign will focus on
2: securing the border, lowering the price of energy, keeping your taxes low. These are things that really help not just for tomorrow or the next election, but for the next generation.
1: Fry says despite President Trump endorsing Graham's sister, Darlene, his track record shows he has been a helpful advocate of the president in the past.
2: He would have a tremendous ally in the Senate, not somebody who stands in his way, not somebody who votes against procedural motions or whatnot, but somebody who is an ally and making sure that we advance that cause.
1: Fry talking with Good Morning BT. Still no update on the investigation after CMS suspended Superintendent Crystal Hill over a month ago due to accusations of mismanagement. School Board Chair Stephanie Sneed says they are not in a hurry.
3: The time that it takes is the time that it takes in order to make sure that we have enough information.
1: But Sneed says they don't need Hill to be ready for the new school year in August.
3: Well, I can tell you the number one thing that I'm confident about is that we will be ready to receive students and that all of our district staff, from the deputy superintendent down to the bus drivers, will be ready to receive our students and that we are going to be in a place to continue.
1: As for the superintendent, CMS insiders tell us they don't expect her to return. A North Carolina woman missing in the Caribbean. She's from the Raleigh area and went on a vacation with a friend.
4: The search continues for Elizabeth Liz Waddell, a 44-year-old physical therapist who's on vacation in the Caribbean island of Grenada with a friend. Reports say she left her towel on a pier before going on a swim Wednesday morning, but never returned. Officials have launched a missing persons investigation with the U.S. State Department now assisting in the search. Waddell's husband announced in a Facebook post that he would be traveling to Grenada to help aid in the search.
1: That's reporter Todd Pyro. And a super sweet story in Cincinnati. An 11-year-old is in the hospital with leukemia. Emily Wilkins has lost her hair, but not her appetite. Tired of that awful hospital food, she put a sign in her window that said, "Please bring pizza." And people did. This woman runs a nearby pizza shop.
5: A little girl asked for pizza on a poster board in her window. So we were like, of course.
1: Emily said plenty of pizza keeps showing up and she is delighted.
6: Well, one person surprised us and the other person we knew ahead of time. It makes me feel good.
1: Emily still has a pretty long stay ahead of her in the hospital, but one of her posters also asked for donuts and she got those too. Pretty cool to see the community rallying around the little girl.
7: Always. It's always good to see the community rallying.
1: And how smart, too.
7: I know.
1: Let me just put a message out there and see if I can get some pizza.
7: My goodness.
1: I don't blame her, too.
7: That's my kind of message.
1: Yeah, I know. I'm all for pizza, donuts. Man, she's ready to have a good time.
7: All right. Well, let's see if we can get some traffic on demand. We know it's already happening out there. Let's see what's slowing you down. Right now, it's South Boulevard at East Hebron Street for a fender bender. Got a hit and run with injuries. Sandy Avenue at North Tryon. That looks like Leanne Wood Lane at Morgan Creek Drive for a fender bender as well. And more lights that are out Pineville Matthews Road at Providence Road. Now, as far as your drive times go, we are seeing some delays over in Gaston County, even though they cleared that earlier wreck. This is 85 southbound between the DMV Way Station and Beatty Drive. They're just under 25. Going to see reports as well of an accident North Tryon Street at the I-85 connector. It's going to take traffic from Mineral Springs Road and back you up to Brookside Lane. Those traffic flows just under 20 for that stretch. And we do have some lane restrictions over on Pineville Matthews Road eastbound at Carmel Executive Park Street. And that's going to take you back to McMullen Creek Parkway. And those are currently around 12. 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
1: Now your WBT work week weather presented by Affordable Siding and Windows. Mix of sun and clouds, 91 our high today. Partly to mostly cloudy and high of 90 Tuesday. Wednesday, partly cloudy, but lower humidity and a high of 90. Right now, partly cloudy, 86 in Kannapolis. Mostly cloudy and 88 in Gastonia, 89 in the Queen City. 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I'm Brendan Dixon, WBT News.
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0: because Whatley has been hammering Cooper on crime policies and the release of all of the criminals. Let's head over to the WBT traffic closet for the update. Here's Pam the Jam Warner.
1: All right. Thanks, Pete. So it looks like we are still seeing some delays here south of Boulevard at East Hebron Street. They've got a fender bender. Sandy Avenue at North Tryon for a hit and run with injury. And the lights are still out. Pineville Matthews Road and at Providence Road. And make sure you treat that as a four-way stop. It looks like your drive times aren't too rough here over in the South 85 over in Gaston County. It looks like that earlier wreck finally did clear. It's out of the roadway, off the shoulder. And it looks like the drive times are slow from the DMV way station through to 485 inner, and those are just under 20. I'm Pam Warner, WBT Traffic.
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1: Is calling for a mix of sun and clouds with a stray shower or thunderstorm possible and a high of 91. Later tonight, mainly clear with a low of 73. We are currently at 89 degrees here in the Queen City. 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

0: McDaniel Lane at Old Concord Road. As far as those drive times, going to see some pushback. 77 here on the northbound side between Archdale and 485 outer. Traffic flows there just under 25. 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I'm Pam the Jamwater, WBT Traffic.
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0: And your WBT forecast is still calling for partly cloudy skies with a stray shower or thunderstorm possible and a low of 73. It is currently, it looks like right now here in the Queen City, we are sitting at 89 degrees. 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

ever heard him sing in real life? Have you ever heard that, Nick? Have you ever heard this guy from Faith No More? 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

0: 5 there. We're also seeing the slowdowns if you're headed into the Huntersville area. 77 on the northbound side between 45 Outer and Samford Road, pretty much right around 22. 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I'm Pam the Jam Warner, WBT Traffic.
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0: And your WBT forecast is still calling for a few clouds this evening with a stray shower and thunderstorm possible and a low of 73. As for right now, it is still 90 degrees here in the Queen City. 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

See, this is a perfect segue. Because I feel like I'm driving down the road, and as I'm driving down the road, they're spying on me, and they're looking at me, and they're trying to figure out what's this guy driving, what's going on here. I got to tell you something. I was at the forefront when I lived in California. Specifically in Carlsbad. And, you know, if you've ever been to Carlsbad, I know Travers has been to Carlsbad. I know that Nick has probably been to Carlsbad. The reality is,

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0: And your WBT forecast is still calling for a few passing clouds this evening with a stray shower or thunderstorm possible and a low of 73. It is currently 91 degrees here in the Queen City. 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

0: Honest with you, I go into every interview knowing one or two questions that I'm going to ask. And all the other questions are generally based off of their answers. So yes, you build up sources. I sincerely doubt any of them is keeping a diary and go, Brett Jensen sent me a text today. Yay. Like Fauci did with Dana Bash. Yes. You talk to them. You develop a really good working relationship with them. You might even see them for beers or dinners because they're a client. Like if you're a sales rep, you might take your client out for dinner. I've done the same thing. I will take these because I consider them clients. I'll take them out to dinner or beer. I used to send my my best female sources every Mother's Day. I sent them flowers. Even if they didn't have children, I would send it from their pets. Guys, it would be like cigars or beers or something like that. You keep the working relationship. And then if something bad happens to them, they trust you. And they'll still talk to you about it. But you don't do it at the risk of eliminating information or doing like Diana Rossini did and dating someone that you're literally covering and reporting on. You can't do that. You can't do that. When we come back, if any of you guys got any questions about this, feel free to call 704-570-1079 or use the WBT text line, driven by Liberty Buick GMC. But right now, swing over to the WBT Traffic Center with Pam Warren.
1: All right, thanks, Brad. And we are going to still see that traffic is moving along. The drive times are great. We still have a few wrecks that are lingering. Bradford Drive at Freedom Drive with a hit and run. 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Now, Crown Vista Drive at Highland Creek Parkway with a bump up. And Mount Holly Huntersville Road at Brookshire Boulevard, also a minor accident on scene. 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
1: And your WBT forecast is still calling for mainly clear skies with a stray shower or thunderstorm possible this evening and a low of 73. It is 89 degrees here in the Queen City, 90 in Rock Hill and Gastonia. 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